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3: Mainly cloudy with a chance of showers overnight, winds gusting from 40 to 60 kilometers an hour, becoming lighter as the evening wears on. Low of 15. Tomorrow, showers ending early in the afternoon, then a mix of sun and cloud. Risk of thunderstorms in the morning, high of 20. At night, clear skies and a low of 8. Monday, the work week starts with sunshine and a high of 22, low of 12.
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to the park to clear my head. 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

0: Mainly cloudy with a chance of showers overnight. Winds gusting from 40 to 60 kilometers an hour, becoming lighter as the evening wears on. Low of 15. Tomorrow, showers ending early in the afternoon, then a mix of sun and cloud. Risk of thunderstorms in the morning, high of 20. At night, clear skies and a low of 8. Monday, the work week starts with sunshine and a high of 22, low of 12.
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4: Mainly cloudy with a chance of showers overnight, winds gusting from 40 to 60 kilometers an hour, becoming lighter as the evening wears on. Low of 15. Tomorrow, showers ending early in the afternoon, then a mix of sun and cloud. Risk of thunderstorms in the morning, high of 20. At night, clear skies and a low of 8. Monday, the work week starts with sunshine and a high of 22, low of 12.
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2: Mainly cloudy with a chance of showers overnight. Winds gusting from 40 to 60 kilometers an hour, becoming lighter as the evening wears on. Low of 15. Tomorrow, showers ending early in the afternoon, then a mix of sun and cloud. Risk of thunderstorms in the morning, high of 20. At night, clear skies and a low of 8. Monday, the work week starts with sunshine and a high of 22, low of 12.
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seen for a thousand years. Caused financial joys and biblical fears. It caused some smiles, it caused some tears. But more to the point of our story, for the first time in the collective memory, that old brown prairie that had been so dry for so long was very muddy, boggy, sticky. We'd pull one truck out and get another stuck in, and motors that roar and tires that spin would sink right down, down to the diff, and we'd all take turns and do it again till no one could move. Call one more friend, come on out here, we need you. Bring your truck.

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4: Mainly cloudy with a chance of showers overnight. Winds gusting from 40 to 60 kilometers an hour, becoming lighter as the evening wears on. Low of 15. Tomorrow, showers ending early in the afternoon, then a mix of sun and cloud. Risk of thunderstorms in the morning, high of 20. At night, clear skies and a low of 8. Monday, the work week starts with sunshine and a high of 22, low of 12.
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2: Showers with a risk of thunderstorms this morning, ending this afternoon with a high of 16. Tonight, mainly cloudy with a low of 7. Monday, sunny with a high of 21, falling to a clear low of 12 in the evening. Tuesday, a mix of sun and cloud with a 40% chance for showers and a high of 24, going down to a cloudy low of 13 with a chance for rain overnight.
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1: 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Wellington OPP have reported five fatalities after a two-vehicle collision in Mapleton Township on Friday evening. OPP Chief Superintendent Dwight Thibb gave an update on Saturday.
2: On Friday, June 12th, at approximately 7:30 p.m., emergency services responded to a two-vehicle collision at the intersection of Wellington Road 12 and 4th Line in Mapleton Township. It was determined that there were 11 individuals involved. 10 people were in a passenger van and one individual in a sport utility vehicle. Tragically, five children lost their lives. I can confirm that the victims are all related.
1: Three people were airlifted to trauma centers with serious injuries, while several more were taken to local hospitals. Anyone who may have witnessed the collision or has information, such as dash cam footage, is asked to contact the Wellington County OPP. The province is naming and shaming two ticket reseller sites the government alleges broke its new ticket sales rules. The government has added SeatGeek and StubHub to its consumer beware list and said it has given the companies compliance orders, though it has not said which rules the company have allegedly broken. New ticket sale rules took effect this year, including a ban on reselling tickets above their original face value. Both companies say they have been making good faith efforts to comply with the law and have been working with the government. In the NBA Finals, the New York Knicks beat San Antonio 94-90. At the FIFA World Cup, Australia beat Turkey 2-0 and Scotland beat Haiti 1-0. And in Major League Baseball, the Blue Jays took a loss against the Yankees 3-1 and Detroit lost to Cleveland 3-1. Showers with a risk of thunderstorms this morning, ending this afternoon with a high of 16. Tonight, mainly cloudy with a low of 7. Monday, sunny with a high of 21, falling to a clear low of 12 in the evening. Tuesday, a mix of sun and cloud with a 40% chance for showers and a high of 24, going down to a cloudy low of 13 with the chance for rain overnight. It's currently 14 degrees. I'm Jess Monday.
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A warm welcome to our program, Prophecy for Today, where we study biblical prophecy and its application to our daily life. It's a wonderful day to worship God. I'm William Steves. Let's pray. Dear Heavenly Father, what a privilege we hold to come before the throne of grace. It's not by works of righteousness that we have done, but only by your mercy and grace have we been given access to your holy throne room. I pray we would never take such a wondrous gift for granted, and it's in the name of our Savior we pray. Amen.

Maranatha, friends, the Lord is coming. Acts 5:17-20. Then the high priest rose up, and all they that were with him, which is the sect of the Sadducees, and were filled with indignation, and laid their hands on the apostles, and put them in the common prison. But the angel of the Lord by night opened the prison doors, and brought them forth, and said, Go, stand and speak in the temple to the people all the words of this life. In this reminder of the importance of faithfully proclaiming the word of God, the apostles are in prison. They have been brought to such a place because of their faithful proclamation of God's truth. But God, in his grace, does not leave them there. He sends an angel, rather, to exhort them and give them the reason for their faithful witnessing. The angel says that the gospel message is the words of this life. We who bear the gospel literally carry with us in our hearts and on our tongues the words of eternal life. By its proclamation, we can offer life to the lifeless, hope to the hopeless, joy to the joyless. We have a wonderful privilege of an eternally glorious message. Let's be faithful to proclaim that wonderful truth today. In today's letter, our listener writes, I really enjoy your Gospel Standard magazine. I appreciate that I can also use it as a tract. It's thrilling to hear that our publication is not just a blessing to you, but also to others that you have shared it with. I trust our God will continue to use it for his glory. You're listening to Prophecy for Today. I'm William Steves. The June edition of the Gospel Standard is available upon request. Here at the People's Gospel Hour, we are always blessed to hear from you. 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

A warm welcome to our program, Prophecy for Today, where we study biblical prophecy and its application to our daily life. It's a wonderful day to worship God. I'm William Steves. Let's pray. Dear Heavenly Father, what a privilege we hold to come before the throne of grace. It's not by works of righteousness that we have done, but only by your mercy and grace have we been given access to your holy throne room. I pray we would never take such a wondrous gift for granted. And it's in the name of our Savior we pray. Amen.

Maranatha, friends, the Lord is coming. Acts 5:17-20. Then the high priest rose up, and all they that were with him, which is the sect of the Sadducees, and were filled with indignation, and laid their hands on the apostles, and put them in the common prison. But the angel of the Lord by night opened the prison doors, and brought them forth, and said, Go, stand and speak in the temple to the people all the words of this life. In this reminder of the importance of faithfully proclaiming the word of God, the apostles are in prison. They've been brought to such a place because of their faithful proclamation of God's truth. But God, in his grace, does not leave them there. He sends an angel, rather, to exhort them and give them the reason for their faithful witnessing. The angel says that the gospel message is the words of this life. We who bear the gospel literally carry with us in our hearts and on our tongues the words of eternal life. By its proclamation, we can offer life to the lifeless, hope to the hopeless, joy to the joyless. We have a wonderful privilege of an eternally glorious message. Let's be faithful to proclaim that wonderful truth today. Today's letter comes from Kenya. Our listener writes, Happy greetings in the name of our Lord and Savior. Your program has brought me great understanding of the Bible. By your faithful teaching, God has helped me to bear more fruit for Him. Praise the Lord for the growth you have seen in your life. Our greatest desire is to be a blessing and encouragement to the saints. You are listening to Prophecy for Today. I'm William Steves. The June edition of the Gospel Standard is available upon request. Here at the People's Gospel Hour, we are always blessed to hear from you. 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

And now, it's time for a reading from our Sunday scrapbook. In the 3rd century, the Roman Emperor Licinius undertook to purge all traces of Christianity from his army. In the 12th Legion, it was well known that there was a company of 40 faithful Christians. Their commander instructed them to recant, threatening them with grievous punishment and shame if they would not renounce their Savior. Despite imprisonment and beatings, the 40 faithful men refused to recant, choosing rather to encourage each other with prayers and hymns. At last, their commander had enough. It being a cold winter night, he stripped the soldiers of their armor and robes and ordered them to march into the center of a frozen lake. On the shoreline, within their eyesight, he set up warm baths and blazing fires, hoping to tempt them into breaking their faith. The faithful men continued boldly for Christ, but at last, one of the 40 broke. He moved to the shoreline, renouncing his faith for a share of the warmth and comfort of the legion. Seeing this, the other 39 men cried out to God for strength. As they did, one of the guards on the shoreline was moved by their faithful dedication. He turned to his fellow soldiers and stripped off his armor, declaring himself a Christian. He went out to join the other men on the ice. So it was that, when the morning came, there were once again 40 faithful martyrs who had given their lives rather than deny their Savior.

0: And now, the familiar voice of Pastor Perry F. Rockwood, who is at home with the Lord.
1: Shall we pray? Father in heaven, I'm so thankful today that we can bow together around the throne of grace in the name of our Lord Jesus Christ. I pray for each one listening in. There are many today who have special needs and burdens, and I pray thou wilt minister to them. There are many not saved, many who think they're saved, many who hope to be saved. Many are going to wait until they die to find out if they are saved. Father, convict them today by the Holy Spirit. Help them to see their sin need and turn to the Savior. Undertake for our broadcast. I pray in Jesus' name. Amen.
2: As we study Matthew 13, the third parable, the mustard seed, the whole truth of professing Christendom in the last days is presented. Let me read Matthew 13:31. The kingdom of heaven is like to a grain of mustard seed, which a man took and sowed in his field, which indeed is the least of all seeds. But when it is grown, it is the greatest among herbs, and becometh a tree, so that the birds of the air come and lodge in the branches thereof. This unnatural growth of an insignificant herb into a tall tree is a picture of professing Christendom. A mustard seed is small, and the plant is small, but this seed became so large that the fowls of the air rested in its branches. It is the same really as the tares among the wheat. It is a false and spurious development. The fowls of the air are the wicked professors, which find a welcome in the apostate body of Christendom today. My people today just go to church and act religious for the sake of business and their families and the community and so on. And it is really a spurious profession. The fowls of the air are there, and they are the wicked professors which find a welcome in the apostate body of Christendom. It is another illustration of the fact that the universally popular Christianity is a false faith, a false Christianity. Nowhere in the Bible is it taught that in this age, the true believers will be a popular group, much less a large group, none whatever, or going out to convert the world, or change the world, or save the world, or bring in the kingdom now. In the fourth parable of the leaven, we have the natural result of the presence of false professors in the professing church, as seen in the tares, and the unnatural growth of the mustard seed. Matthew 13:33, the kingdom of heaven is like unto leaven, which a woman took and hid in three measures of meal till the whole was leavened. This parable is the key to the entire chapter of the mysteries of the kingdom. It is exactly in the like unto leaven, which a woman took and hid in three measures of meal till the whole was leavened. This parable is the key to the entire chapter of the mysteries of the kingdom. It is exactly in the center of the seven. Someone has said the key to the understanding of the New Testament is the book of Matthew, and the key to Matthew is the 13th chapter, and the key to the 13th chapter

measures of wheat as the world. The church, by preaching the gospel in the world, will finally convert all the world. The whole world will be leavened and converted to Christianity. Friends, that has nothing whatever to do with this parable, and it's as far from the truth as anything could be. Listen, leaven represents sin, corruption. Yeast is a destructive agent. And whenever leaven or yeast is mentioned, it signifies evil and error, either in doctrine or in morals. In the Old Testament, leaven always is symbolic of evil and sin. In the New Testament, it is a picture of doctrinal error. Jesus warns his disciples against the leaven of the Pharisees and the Sadducees in Matthew 16:12. In Mark 8:15, he warns them against the leaven of the Herodians. The leaven of the Pharisees was false profession with outward orthodoxy. The leaven of the Sadducees was liberalism and modernism, denying the supernatural. The leaven of the Herodians was worldliness and politics in religion. But leaven also represents evil and error in a moral sense as well as doctrinal. Paul warns the Corinthians against the leaven of malice and wickedness. Paul agrees with Jesus when he says, 1 Corinthians 5:6, "Know ye not that a little leaven leaveneth the whole lump?" The occasion was a man who lived with his father's wife, and this leaven of fornication threatened to defile the whole church. Paul admonishes them in 1 Corinthians 5:7, "Purge out therefore the old leaven. Therefore let us keep the feast, not with old leaven, neither with the leaven of malice and wickedness, but with the unleavened bread of sincerity and truth." Now, I want you to notice very, very clearly that this leaven represents evil, and this is in harmony with the parable of the tares and the mustard seed. Until the end of this age, there will be false professors in the church, tares among the wheat, and when we come to the last and final parable of the dragnet, at the end of the age, it still consists of a mixture of both good and bad fish, which will only be identified and separated when Christ comes in judgment. The woman, in the bad ethical sense, symbolizes the false church. The meal, the food of the saints, is the truth of the Word of God. The leaven is the corruption of the Word by false teachers. It is the introduction of error and false doctrine, human interpretations, religious creeds and dogmas, traditions and superstitions instead of the Word of God. It is adding to the truth of God's Word by human traditions and interpretations. It is the Bible plus something, plus church dogma, worldly programs, human organizations, popular compromises, and this process of corruption of the gospel will continue and increase until the whole realm of Christendom has been invaded. True Bible Christianity, instead of being a peculiar, separated body, will be replaced by a compromising, bloodless body with a dead creed, a great religious society without life and without Christ. In the end, the woman, described in Revelation 17:18, will succeed in uniting all the religions of the world. And we see the stage being set rapidly today, with all the coming together, not only in the ecumenical movement, but in the great worldwide crusades where all the churches come in. And the stage is being set for the whore church of Revelation 17. My, what an exciting day we're living in. And when we see these things in the light of the Word of God, it encourages us.

I'm William Steves. We're blessed to have you tune in with us today. Charles Spurgeon once said, "If prayer be the Christian's vital breath, how can he leave off praying?" Scripture encourages, no, it commands us to pray. We should be praying all the time, in every circumstance. Scripture commands us to pray without ceasing. Now, this doesn't mean that I walk around all day with my head bowed and my eyes closed, but I am obliged to continually live in an attitude of prayer. I should be seeking the Lord in every circumstance, in every need. When trials are brought into my life, I need to go, first of all, to the Lord. Scripture tells us that the Lord delights in answering prayer, and I've seen him give wonderful answers to my prayer. Not only does the Lord give us our needs in prayer, he gives us far more. The scriptures tell us that he gives us exceedingly abundantly above all that we can ask or think. God gives us every good and perfect gift because he is a God who doesn't change and always delights in blessing his people. We can come boldly to the throne of grace to obtain the Lord's mercy, and it is there we find God's grace to help in our time of need. The Lord even invites us to come to him in prayer with our temptations and our weaknesses. He calls us to confess our sins and turn from our wickedness because he delights in forgiving us. There is no other hope of victory over our sins, so we have to rely on his power and grace. I have no doubt that you have experienced wonderful answers to prayer in your life. Surely you've seen God do wonderful things, greater than anything you could have imagined. Why don't you write to us and tell us how God has blessed you through your prayers? Here at the People's Gospel Hour, we love to pray for our listeners as they write in. Let us share in the joy of our wonderful God and his wonderful answers to prayer.

Matthew 13:44. Again, the kingdom of heaven is like unto treasure hid in a field, the which when a man hath found, he hideth, and for joy thereof goeth and selleth all that he hath, and buyeth that field. The seven parables of the kingdom, Matthew 13, called the mysteries of the kingdom of heaven, are a description of the course of this present age, beginning with the death and resurrection of Jesus until his coming again. It relates for us the history of professing Christendom while the ascended Lord is in heaven preparing a place for us. During this age, the nation of Israel is set aside, scattered among the nations of the world. The prophets had predicted that when Jesus came the first time, he would be rejected of his own, and as a result, the nation would be judged, the kingdom postponed until he comes back. Of course, the kingdom is not postponed as far as God's plan was concerned, but postponed in the minds of men. For the prophets and disciples expected Christ to set up the kingdom when he came the first time 1900 years ago, because this present church age was still a mystery, and it was hidden. It was all in God's plan, but for some reason it was not before revealed. Now this is also the meaning of the hidden treasure in the field. It too was something about which little or nothing was known. But now Jesus, in telling his disciples what would happen after his rejection, tells them of a treasure hid in a field and purchased with the field by the glad finder. Now before identifying this man, the field and the treasure, we mention the commonly accepted interpretation. We are told that the treasure is Jesus Christ, or salvation. The buyer of the field is the sinner. Now this is contrary to the entire revelation of God's plan of salvation. Jesus tells us the field is the world. Matthew 13:38. The sinner does not seek the treasure of salvation, neither does he buy the world, but rather forsakes the world to win Christ. Moreover, the sinner has nothing with which to buy the field, for salvation is free. Salvation is not for sale. Christ cannot be bought. Neither is he hidden in the field of the world. Nor having found Christ does one hide him again. The interpretation that the buyer is the sinner, the treasure is salvation to be obtained by purchasing the field, breaks down at every point. The Lord Jesus is the buyer of the treasure and the field. He alone has the price of redeeming that which was lost. The nation of Israel, God's covenant chosen nation, is the treasure hid in the field. At the very outset of the nation's history, after their deliverance from Egypt, Jehovah declared that Israel was to be unto him a peculiar treasure above all people. Exodus 19:5. In Psalm 135:4, David sings, "For the Lord hath chosen Jacob unto himself, and Israel for his peculiar treasure." The divine merchantman, the Lord, in order to obtain the field, hides the treasure, so that in the end both the field and the treasure may become his own. The scriptures are clear that the Lord set aside Israel, his treasure, in order that by the crucifixion of their Messiah, he might become the Savior of the world. While the nation is in exile, the Lord is offering his salvation to the world. This redemption, by which men are to be saved and Israel redeemed, cost the Savior his own life and blood. It cost his all, but he purchased it at the awful cost of his own blood. The treasure is hid in the field until the field is purchased. Israel is to be set aside until the fullness of the Gentiles become in. Paul calls this a mystery and says, Romans 11:25-26, "For I would not, brethren, that ye should be ignorant of this mystery, lest ye should be wise in your own conceits, that blindness in part has happened to Israel until the fullness of the Gentiles become in. And so all Israel shall be saved. As it is written, there shall come out of Zion the deliverer, and shall turn
away ungodliness from Jacob. The temporary hiding of the treasure was God's way of making salvation possible to all. Listen again. Paul speaks in Romans 11:28, as concerning the gospel, they are enemies for your sakes. But as touching the election, they are beloved for the Father's sake. Verse 30, for as ye Gentiles in time past have not believed God, yet have now obtained mercy through Israel's unbelief, even so have these Israelites also now not believed, that through your mercy they also may obtain mercy. For God hath concluded them all in unbelief, that he might have mercy upon all. Now, friends, this is exactly God's plan for this age, and this is exactly what our Lord is doing. And we ought to be so thankful that now salvation is offered to all on the basis of the precious blood of Christ. Be very careful of those who tell us that the blood means death, and that blood itself has no atoning power. What can wash away my sins? Nothing but the blood of Jesus. The blood of Jesus, God's Son, cleanses us from all sin. And if you're not saved today, I invite you to come. The best you know how as a sinner, and believe that Jesus died in your stead, and by faith receive him now into your heart. We'd love to hear from you.

0: 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Our United States address, the People's Gospel Hour, Box 55862, Boston, Massachusetts, 02205. 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
2: 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Wellington OPP have reported five fatalities after a two-vehicle collision in Mapleton Township on Friday evening. OPP Chief Superintendent Dwight Thibb gave an update on Saturday.
3: On Friday, June 12th, at approximately 7:30 p.m., emergency services responded to a two-vehicle collision at the intersection of Wellington Road 12 and 4th Line in Mapleton Township. It was determined that there were 11 individuals involved. 10 people were in a passenger van and one individual in a sport utility vehicle. Tragically, five children lost their lives. I can confirm that the victims are all related.
2: Three people were airlifted to trauma centers with serious injuries, while several more were taken to local hospitals. Anyone who may have witnessed the collision or has information, such as dash cam footage, is asked to contact the Wellington County OPP. The province is naming and shaming two ticket reseller sites the government alleges broke its new ticket sales rules. The government has added SeatGeek and StubHub to its consumer beware list and said it has given the companies compliance orders, though it has not said which rules the company have allegedly broken. New ticket sale rules took effect this year, including a ban on reselling tickets above their original face value. Both companies say they have been making good faith efforts to comply with the law and have been working with the government. In the NBA Finals, the New York Knicks beat San Antonio 94-90. At the FIFA World Cup, Australia beat Turkey 2-0 and Scotland beat Haiti 1-0. And in Major League Baseball, the Blue Jays took a loss against the Yankees 3-1 and Detroit lost to Cleveland 3-1. Showers with a risk of thunderstorms this morning, ending this afternoon with a high of 16. Tonight, mainly cloudy with a low of 7. Monday, sunny with a high of 21, falling to a clear low of 12 in the evening. Tuesday, a mix of sun and cloud with a 40% chance for showers and a high of 24, going down to a cloudy low of 13 with the chance for rain overnight. It's currently 14 degrees. I'm Jess Monday.
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0: Welcome to the Reform Witness Hour, a radio and internet ministry of the Protestant Reformed Churches in America. With joy and thanksgiving, through this weekly program, we testify unashamedly to the absolute sovereignty of God's grace in saving His elect people through His Son, Jesus Christ, without dependence on the will and work of man. We warmly welcome you to today's broadcast and pray that it will lead you to the peace and hope that are only to be found in the Savior, Jesus Christ. Dear Reform Witness Hour listeners, what is the mission of the Church when it comes to missions and evangelism? We know that it is her calling to disciple her own members, to feed them with the Word of God and build them up in Jesus Christ, her head. But what about to those who are outside the Church, still in the darkness of sin and unbelief? We would say, according to our Lord's own charge, preach the word to the nations, beginning in your own neighborhood, and then to the ends of the earth. The whole of the New Testament makes that calling plain. But did you know that this calling was also given to the Old Testament church, and that God also revealed to His Old Testament people that they must bring His good news to those around them? One such passage is Ecclesiastes 11, verse 1, where God's Word calls the church to cast her bread upon the waters. Let's listen as Protestant Reform missionary pastor Odd Spreinsma speaks on casting bread upon the waters.
1: As we look this month at the theme of missions, we open up God's Word to the book of Ecclesiastes, chapter 11, verse 1. Cast thy bread upon the waters, for thou shalt find it after many days. Ecclesiastes is written by Solomon, probably in his older age, as he reflects. In his past life, there was the honor that was given to him, wealth that was given to him, the wisdom that he enjoyed. But there was a tragic period in his life. He looks back at his long life in repentance. He had learned the truth of vanity of earthly things by experience and long use. Oh, what folly! By the influence of the Holy Spirit, he repents of his past life, as his father David also did. Repented of his terrible sins. And so he makes a conclusion. True happiness does not consist in the pleasures, the honors, or the riches of the world. True happiness consists of the enjoyment of and service to Jehovah God. Happiness does not consist in things, but in true piety. How we need to hear that and teach that in our materialistic world and culture. Solomon concludes his book in chapter 12, "Vanity of vanities," saith the preacher, "all is vanity." Let us hear the conclusion of the whole matter. Fear God and keep His commandments, for this is the whole duty of man. When Solomon says that vanity of vanities, all is vanity, that word vanity means emptiness, so much meaninglessness. It's the word of unbelief. The word of the person that is without God. And the opposite of vanity is hope, believing and living for God. Our text is a verse that combines both precept and promise. The precept or the commandment is, cast thy bread upon the waters. The promise attached, for thou shalt find it after many days. Faith in the promise gives life to the precept and strength for the labor. Faith in the promise gives meaning, gives joy, gives purpose to our lives. So let's look at this text. Cast thy bread upon the waters, for thou shalt find it after many days. What does that mean? There is a figure used in our text, bread. What is he talking about? Cast your bread upon the waters. It makes me think of when I took the little children down to the pond and they would throw bread into the pond for the ducks to eat. But the figure of bread or as our Bibles put it in Isaiah 28, verse 28, is really bread corn. That is, it is the seeds of wheat or of corn that one can take and break and grind fine into a flour for baking, so that there are lovely cakes made, tasty breads, perhaps pancakes or waffles. But now that bread corn, instead of being ground and being baked, is taken in the hand and thrown or tossed out on the waters. Do you see it? There's floating first on the waters, and then it sinks down into the water. What? Why would you do that? Of what use is that? And then the text says, cast it away and then finding it again? Isn't that a waste? Isn't that vanity? It might seem like the task of a fool, a waste of precious seed or corn. But as Charles Briggs brings out in his commentary on Ecclesiastes, he uses the figure of the Nile River. When the Nile River is flooded, much water flows down and covers the land, carrying silt down to the plain of Goshen. The time for sowing the seed corn is just as the waters are receding, going down, leaving a loamy bed. The bread corn is cast into that muddy water and sinks into, is deposited into that muddy soil. Is it lost? Wait, wait, wait. I see green emerging. What was apparently lost was deposited and now grows up and produces a most luxurious harvest. How encouraging. But now, what does the figure mean? Well, in the Bible, the waters often is a picture of the nation's unrest. And that muddy soil underneath the polluted waters of the Nile, isn't that symbolic of the hearts of people? And is not the precious seed often used in the Bible as a picture of the Word of God, the living, active, powerful Word of God? Think a moment of the parable of the different kinds of soil where the farmer goes forth to sow his seed. So let's ask the question a moment. Who are those who are casting now the bread upon the waters? Is it not believing parents as they give instruction to their covenant children? Think a moment of Psalm 78. Is it not Christian teachers in our good Christian schools dedicating themselves, giving themselves in our places to teach our children? Is it not pastors and elders teaching catechism class or Sunday school teachers? Is it not professors in the seminary giving instruction to young men who feel called to the gospel ministry? Is it not pastors on Sundays in preaching the word and also from house to house? Is it not missionaries at home or abroad in Bible studies, in private discussions, and the preaching of the word? Cast your bread upon the waters. Is it not the very testimony that each one of us is to give every day of our life, confessing Christ? And Christ then will confess us before his heavenly Father. So every day is another opportunity to cast your bread upon the waters. Notice this is not a mere suggestion. The Holy Spirit through Solomon is not saying, why don't you try this? This might be a good idea. No, it is a command. Cast thy bread upon the waters. Spread the precious seed of God's word so that it may penetrate hearts, so that it may grow and that person may mature. Parents and grandparents, teaching the generations yet to come, for God is a covenant-keeping God. Cast your bread upon the waters. Oh, but you say the children sometimes are so stubborn or rebellious. Oh, how Jonah despised and revolted against the idea of casting bread upon the waters of Nineveh. How Jeremiah drew back at first of bringing God's word to rebellious and sinful Judah. What's the use? And how often aren't we also so lethargic and lukewarm in speaking the Word of God. Think of the baptism vows we make, that we will give instruction to our children to the utmost of our ability. But there's so many things that compete for our time and our energy, aren't there? Physical things rather than spiritual things. No, parents, teachers, elders, ministers, missionaries, each of us as believers may not be lethargic or lukewarm in this task. For to neglect this command, what a sin it is, a sin against God who commands and uses means for the salvation of others. What a sin it is against those whom God puts on our path to minister to bring the word. It is a command to be obeyed. Cast your bread upon the waters, and we leave the fruit of our labors to God. For it is only God who can bring life, who can work faith, who can give fruit. But in casting our bread upon the waters, we need patience. Why? Well, many of you have maybe started a garden, or the farmer works in the fields. It takes a week for the corn to sprout up. And if you're planting a garden, oh, what work! You have to weed that garden, you have to spray for insects. It takes weeks and takes months for the corn to grow. What anxiety there is at times. I can remember my dear mother on the farm looking out the window every morning. Is there going to be rain for the corn crop? Is there going to be dry sunshine so the hay can dry? Yes, we depend upon God. But unlike the farmer, casting spiritual seed takes much more patience. Notice the Holy Spirit says in Ecclesiastes 11, verse 1, "Cast thy bread upon the waters, thou shalt find it after many days." Notice that, many days. Those many days between seed time and harvest are days of anxiety. So we read in Ecclesiastes 11, verse 6, "In the morning sow thy seed, and in the evening withhold not thine hand. What diligence is needed?" You see, so it is so easy for us to postpone, to think that there'll be a better time or season to speak the word of God. We read in verse 4, "He that observeth the wind shall not sow, and he that regardeth the clouds shall not reap." There's hesitancy. There's a putting off. What excuses we use for putting off our duty for a more fitting time. Maybe parents to your children, or witness to that neighbor. Yet, we are to be diligent. Do not yield to disappointments or discouragements and say, "Maybe tomorrow." You say, "Why would one be discouraged?" Well, the reason is because often we do not see spiritual fruit right away. Oh, godly parent, perhaps it's been years that you have prayed for and worked and talked to a wayward son or daughter. Or the Christian school teacher looks at her class and she sees children that are more bent on mischief and fun instead of learning. Or the professor in the seminary sees the glazed look on the students as they are in Greek or in Hebrew class. Or a minister becomes discouraged because he does not hear words of appreciation for his work, but quite often does hear words of complaint about this or that. Or a missionary, after laboring years and years, sees only a couple of people in his group. You see, in other occupations, usually you can see the fruit of your labors rather quickly. One reason I enjoy painting a room is that after one day, a rather grimy room looks sparkling new and clean. Or carpenters are able to put a roof on in a couple days. Or over a weekend, a business deal is accomplished. But in the spiritual casting of bread, you might not even see the fruit at all. A missionary in his journal and his work in India, a stronghold of Satan, writes of working and waiting. waiting on the Lord in faith. Yes, our text says after many days, and that's why we need patience. Now, with patience, I do not mean being passive or inactive, not caring what happens, but diligence. Casting your bread upon the many waters with holy rustling, with prayerful dependence, with patience in God. Prayer. Maybe it's many, many, many days for an unconverted child, or many days that a pastor is laboring in a difficult pastorate, or in the mission field, an apparently ungrowing mission field, or waiting for an open door. And no, maybe we never see the fruit. Do you remember King Hezekiah? How he prayed for more years in his life because there was not yet a child for the throne? A wicked child is given Manasseh. He begins his reign at 12 years old. It's one of the worst kings of Judah. It was finally when he is a prisoner in Assyria that he turns in faith to his God. Or you think of the thief on the cross, probably from a Jewish home. It is the moment before death that he turns to Jesus Christ and says, "Remember me when thou comest to thy kingdom." It might finally be in eternity that a child or a parishioner or a neighbor comes to you and says, "Thanks for your testimony. Thanks for your labor. Thanks for your prayers." Oh, beloved, nothing done for God is ever lost. Nothing done for God is vanity. But outside of God's blessing, everything is vanity. Leave the result of your work in the hands of your gracious God. Cast your bread upon the waters. Now, maybe you ask, why is this fruit upon our labors only after many days? Why not right away? Let me give a couple reasons. Number one, God is a sovereign God. He is free to do as he pleases. He determines what the fruit will be. He determines when the fruit will manifest itself. God is not bound by time. It is in his time and his pleasure that he saves whom he will. Second, God does all things for his own glory, not ours. The disciples asked Jesus about the blind man that we read of in John chapter 9. Why was this man born blind? All those years he was blind. Why? So that the glory of Jesus Christ might come forth, who gave him his sight. Oh, how beautiful that was. Over against the unbelief of the Jews, almost comical, he says to them, "Do you wish to believe?" The blind man believes and is saved. The religious leaders grow in their hatred and rebellion. Think a moment of Lazarus. He is sick. Jesus delays going there, and Martha says, "Why, Lord? Why didn't you come?" It's all for the glory of God. Jesus reveals that he not merely heals, but he is able to raise the dead to life. The glory is all God's, not ours. But I think there's a third reason. God, in waiting to give fruit, teaches us to walk in faith, not sight. He's saying, "Lift your eyes to me. O parent, you with a wayward child, it is only God who can change his heart. Lift your eyes to me." Oh, Christian teacher, that student in your class, the Lord has to work in his heart. In your witness to your neighbor, the Lord will give fruit in his own time. Faith is necessary in God's promise. Faith in the midst of difficulties. Patience so that we learn to pray, "Use me, Lord." Holy patience, obedience to the command, "Cast thy bread upon the waters," pleading, trusting, depending. We read in Psalm 126, "They that sow in tears shall reap in joy. He that goeth forth weeping, bearing precious seed, shall doubtless come again with rejoicing, bringing his sheaves with him. Yes, he that goes forth sowing does so in tears, but that word doubtless shall doubtless come again with rejoicing. God's promise is that his truth will not be found the less sure because of the delay. When the waiting days have done their work, humbling us in entire dependence upon God. Patience. Was not our Lord Jesus so patient with his disciples, he would say, fools and slow of heart to believe? Wasn't Jesus patient with the Jewish multitudes who were like sheep without a shepherd? But at Pentecost, 3,000 were added to the church. Isn't Jesus patient in his seeming delay in coming again? We read in 2 Peter 3, verse 9, not willing that any should perish, but that all should come to repentance. The Lord is not slack concerning his promise. What an encouragement for us then. Work on, pray on, press on. God commands. God gives patience. It's all of grace. Grace to us to be obedient to the command. Grace to us to be patient. And what grace he gives so that we believe his promise. It's a wonderful promise. Cast thy bread upon the waters, thou shalt find it. There will be fruit, abundant fruit. The immutable covenant God cannot lie. None who have trusted in the Lord have done so in vain. None who have followed God's promise have ever been disappointed. God fulfills his own word in his own way, in his own time. Thou shalt find it. Oh, yes, our hearts are so muddy. But didn't Jesus come down into the muddy waters of our lives to raise up children to God? What abundant fruit of Christ's labors! A multitude that no man can number. Christ was cast away so that we are not cast away. Christ persevered to the end, and therefore God preserves his church to the end. Therefore, for Christ's sake, cast thy bread upon the waters. Thou shalt find it after many days. The Lord has promised. And now he says to you, me, trust me. My command will do its work. I will bless my own word. The fruit, you will find it. Nothing in us. Everything in God, in Christ Jesus. God uses means. Godly parents and their instruction to their children. Christian school teachers. Pastors and missionaries. Believers who speak and give a testimony of their faith to their neighbors. Solomon said, I tried everything, all was vain. God's promise is true and faithful. It is vain to serve the world. It is not vain to trust and to serve the Lord. So in verse 6 of Ecclesiastes 11, in the morning sow thy seed. In the evening, withhold not thy hand. The harvest will come. It belongs to God. God gives the command, cast your bread upon the waters. God gives the promise, my word shall not return to me void. May God give us then patience to be faithful. And so we pray with the psalmist, establish thou the work of our hands. Sow the seed in our homes, in our Christian schools, at the workplace, in our neighborhood, in the church, in the catechism room, in the Sunday school room, in our community. Cast your bread upon the waters. Let's pray. Father in heaven, we're thankful for this promise that gives life and energy for the labors. Thou shalt find it after many days, O Lord. Gather thy church through faithful witness. Amen.
0: 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We cordially invite you to listen again next time when we will present you with another half hour of God-centered and Scripture-based gospel truth. Until then, may we hide God's Word in our hearts and live by His grace and for His glory in our daily lives.

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0: 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Lutheran Hour Ministries takes this opportunity to thank Irvin and Eileen Getke, members of Berea by the Water Lutheran Church Godrich, for this demonstration of love for their Lord and Savior, Jesus Christ.
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2: 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Your host is Pastor Jack Schumann, pastor of the Emmanuel Free Reformed Church of Abbotsford, British Columbia. And now, here is Pastor Jack Schumann.
3: The text for the sermon today is taken from the book of Psalms, Psalm 16, and the verses 9 and 10. And there we read as follows, "Therefore my heart is glad, and my glory rejoices. My flesh also will rest in hope. For you will not leave my soul in Sheol, nor will you allow your Holy One to see corruption." So far the reading of the Holy Word of God. May the Lord bless the preaching of His Word to our hearts. Dear friends, as Christians, we believe that 3 days after He was put to death, our Lord and Savior Jesus Christ rose from the dead. He came back to life. We refer to this as His resurrection. Without a doubt, the resurrection of Christ is the most significant and most wonderful event in the history of redemption. What great benefits believers derive from the resurrection of Christ from the dead. Now maybe you say, well, what are these benefits? We have an answer to that question in Lord's Day 17, question and answer 45 of the Heidelberg Catechism. The question is asked, what does the resurrection of Christ profit us? And the answer is, first, by His resurrection He has overcome death, that He might make us partakers of that righteousness which He had purchased for us by His death. Secondly, we are also by His power raised up to a new life. And lastly, the resurrection of Christ is a sure pledge of our blessed resurrection. Now, while it would be immensely profitable to reflect on all three of these benefits, I want to draw your attention to the last one. The resurrection of Christ is a sure pledge of our blessed resurrection. Here the Heidelberg Catechism teaches us that because Christ rose from the dead, we who believe in Him will also rise from the dead. In other words, His resurrection is a sure pledge, a guarantee of our own resurrection still to come. This is clear from the words of our text this morning, Psalm 16, verses 9 and 10. According to the title, Psalm 16 is written by David. It's called a michtam of David. Now, we find this term not only here, but also in the titles of Psalms 56 to 60. We cannot say for sure what this word actually means. There are all kinds of different interpretations. Most likely it is a musical or a liturgical term of some kind, but even of that we cannot be certain. The psalm can be divided into two main parts. In the first 8 verses of this psalm, David expresses his deep faith and trust in God in the present. He declares here that God is everything for him. He is the object of his trust. He is the source of his goodness, the portion of his inheritance and his cup, the one who gives him counsel, and the one who instructs him in the night seasons. And then in verse 9, a shift occurs. David is no longer thinking of who God is for him in the present, but rather who God will be for him in the future, specifically in death and even beyond death. He writes in the words of our text, "Therefore my heart is glad, and my glory rejoices. My flesh also will rest in hope." And following that, in verse 10, he explains why. "For you will not leave my soul in Sheol, nor will you allow your Holy One to see corruption." David here expresses his own personal hope concerning life after death. But as we'll see later, whether he realized it or not, in these verses, David is actually prophesying about the resurrection of Jesus Christ. And like our Heidelberg Catechism, he sees in the resurrection of Christ a pledge of our own resurrection. To use the language of our text, because Christ rose from the dead, we who are believers may rest in hope. Well, with this in mind and the help of the Lord, let us consider the words of our text under this theme, resting in hope. And we'll think about, first of all, the reason for this hope, and secondly, the response to this hope. As David comes to the end of his psalm, he starts thinking about death. And you know, it's good for us to think about death. And that's because one day, unless the Lord Jesus returns, we will all die. And when we do, we must stand before the judgment seat of Christ. And then we will be judged according to the things that we have done in this life. And it goes without saying that we must prepare for this. And the time to prepare for death is not when we are on our deathbed, because we do not know even if we will have a deathbed. We could be taken out of this life suddenly, instantly. No, the time to prepare for death is now. We must be prepared at any moment to leave this life and enter into the next. For when we die, we will end up in one of two places. We will either go to heaven or we will go to hell. We will go to heaven if we repent of our sins and believe on the Lord Jesus Christ and live for Him and for His glory. We will go to hell if we do not. So let me just pause and ask you this question. Where will you go when you die? Well, David knew where he was going. And that's why he declares in our text, "My flesh shall rest in hope." Now, the word flesh here refers to his body. Our body is flesh. The word rest refers to his death. What David is saying is that for the believer, death is a kind of rest. First of all, it is a rest from sin and the fight against sin. Secondly, it is a rest from the attacks of the devil and the world and our own sinful flesh. And thirdly, it is a resting in Christ and in His finished work. Death brings rest to the people of God. This is why in former days, people would inscribe the letters R.I.P. on their gravestones. R.I.P. are the first letters of the Latin phrase requiescat in pace, which translated into English is rest in peace. But you notice that David here does not say, "My flesh will rest in peace." No, he says, "My flesh will rest in hope." The word here means trust, confidence, security. When David says his flesh will rest in hope, he means death is not the end for him. When his flesh is laid to rest in the grave, it is laid in the hope of the resurrection to come and of life everlasting. The Puritan William Gurnall wrote this, and I quote, "Hope is the saint's covering wherein he wraps himself when he lays his body down to sleep in the grave." This was also true for David. When David says his flesh will rest in hope, he's expressing his confidence that his body, not just his soul, but his body as well, will rise again and that one day he will live, body and soul, in the presence of God forever, in that place where there is fullness of joy and pleasures forevermore, as he goes on to explain in verse 11. Now he confirms this in the following verse, in verse 10. There he explains further why he believes his flesh will rest in hope. He writes, "For you will not leave my soul in Sheol." Now we come across this word Sheol many times in the Bible. What exactly does it mean? What is Sheol, or in the Greek, Hades? The word Sheol has a wide range of meaning. It can refer to death, it can refer to hell, the grave, or the abode of departed spirits. The Authorized Version translates the word in this verse as hell, but that is probably not the best translation for the simple reason that the souls of believers do not go to hell. They go immediately to heaven. It's likely, therefore, that when David says that God will not leave his soul in hell, he's simply saying he will not leave his soul in its disembodied state. He knows that his soul will go to heaven the moment he dies. But one day he's confident that same soul will return to the body from which it came. And David and all believers will live body and soul in the presence of God to all eternity. Now, to further emphasize this, David goes on to add, "Nor will you allow your Holy One to see corruption." The phrase Holy One can also be translated as Faithful One or Pious One. David here is referring to himself. He is the Holy One. He is the Pious One. He is the one who seeks after God and lives to serve God and love God. Now, some may ask, well, how could David say that about himself? Is David claiming to be sinless? Of course not. The word holy means sanctified or set apart. And such was David. And such are all true believers in Jesus Christ. They are set apart by God. They are chosen to be his people, called out of the world to live for him and to glorify him. This word holy is similar to the word saints in the New Testament. For example, when the Apostle Paul addresses the Corinthians as saints in 1 Corinthians chapter 1, he doesn't mean that they are without sin, because they most certainly were not, as his first and second epistles indicate. He simply means they have been set apart by God. They have been brought into a special relationship with God. They're called to be his people and to live sanctified, separate lives unto him and for his glory. Well, the point is, as a child of God, David says the Lord will not allow him, his Holy One, the one whom he himself has set apart for himself, to see, or we could say, to experience corruption. Now, the word corruption here refers to the process of decomposition. And so what David is saying is that God will not allow his body to decompose and return to the dust. Now that raises the question, whom he himself has set apart for himself to see, or we could say, to experience corruption. Now the word corruption here refers to the process of decomposition. And so what David is saying is that God will not allow his body to decompose and return to the dust. Now that raises the question, did David's body

passage of time. Well, if that is true, how then could David say that the Lord would not allow His Holy One, namely Himself, to see corruption? Well, here we have to understand David is not speaking about himself, not ultimately. He's speaking prophetically. He was referring here to the Lord Jesus Christ, which is why the phrase Holy One is capitalized in the New King James Version of the Scriptures. Now, this is clear from Peter's sermon in Acts chapter 2. Remember, in Acts chapter 2, we have the record of the outpouring of the Holy Spirit on the church of Jerusalem and how the apostles began to speak in other tongues. And you may remember how the Jews in Jerusalem at that time accused the disciples of being drunk. And when Peter heard that, he stood up and he preached Christ to them. And he said in verse 22, "Men of Israel, hear these words. Jesus of Nazareth, a man attested by God to you by miracles, signs, and wonders, which God did through him in your midst, as you yourselves know, him being delivered by the determined purpose and foreknowledge of God, you have taken by lawless hands, have crucified and put to death, whom God raised up, having loosed the pains of hell, because it was not possible that he should be held by it. For David says concerning him, I foresaw the Lord always before my face, for he is at my right hand, that I may not be shaken." And then he quotes the words of our text. "Therefore my heart rejoiced, and my tongue was glad. Moreover, my flesh also will rest in hope, for you will not leave my soul in Hades, nor will you allow your Holy One to see corruption. You have made known to me the ways of life. You will make me full of joy in your presence." Now, Peter here quotes the words of Psalm 16, verses 9 to 11, although he does so from the Septuagint, the Greek translation of the Hebrew Old Testament. And that explains why there's some differences in the wording here. Now, you notice, though, how he applies them to Christ. He says that David was prophesying about Christ. In verse 25, he says, David says concerning him, that is, concerning Christ. And he confirms that in the following verses, in verse 29 and following. He says, "Men and brethren, let me speak freely to you of the patriarch David, that he is both dead and buried, and his tomb is with us to this day. Therefore, being a prophet, and knowing that God had sworn with an oath to him, that of the fruit of his body, according to the flesh, he would raise up the Christ to sit on his throne, he, foreseeing this, spoke concerning the resurrection of Christ, that his soul was not left in Hades, nor did his flesh see corruption. This Jesus God has raised up, of which we are all witnesses. Therefore, being exalted to the right hand of God, and having received from the Father the promise of the Holy Spirit, he poured out this which you now see and hear." So here David says that the words of our text find their ultimate fulfillment in Jesus Christ. When David says God would not allow his Holy One to see corruption, he was referring to the Lord, to Christ. The Apostle Paul says something similar in Acts 13, verse 34 to 37. There we have the record of Paul preaching in the synagogue in Antioch in Pisidia. And in his sermon, he too quoted the words of our text in relation to the resurrection of Christ from the dead. He says in verse 34, "And that he raised him from the dead, no more to return to corruption, he has spoken thus, I will give you the sure mercies of David." Therefore, he also says in another psalm, and here he quotes the words of our text, "You will not allow your Holy One to see corruption." For David, after he had served his own generation by the will of God, fell asleep, was buried with his fathers, and saw corruption. But he whom God raised up saw no corruption. You notice what Paul does here. He's declaring that the words of our text were fulfilled in Christ, especially the words, "You will not allow your Holy One to see corruption." And his point is that unlike David's body, which decomposed and returned to dust, Christ's body did not decompose or suffer corruption of any kind whatsoever. Now that stands to reason, does it not? And I say that for two reasons. First of all, because not enough time

0: had elapsed from the time that Jesus was buried to the time that he rose again for his body to decompose. Now, we say that Jesus was in the tomb for 3 days, and that is correct. But this does not mean he was in the tomb for 72 hours, because he wasn't. He was actually in the tomb for only 36 hours, which was not enough time for his body to decompose. Remember, too, that before they laid him in the tomb, Joseph and Nicodemus and the women anointed his body with oils and spices, and then wrapped it in spices, which also had a preserving effect. And the result of this is that his body did not decompose. It was preserved. It was kept completely intact. Now, whether David understood all of this is not known. Most likely he did not. But that doesn't matter. What matters is that under the inspiration of the Holy Spirit, he foretold of the resurrection of Christ. And it was precisely because Christ rose from the dead that David's own flesh could rest in hope. In the words of the Heidelberg Catechism, Christ's resurrection was a sure pledge of our own and his own blessed resurrection. The Apostle Paul speaks of this in more detail in 1 Corinthians chapter 15. In this chapter, the Apostle Paul defends the doctrine of the resurrection from the dead, which some in the church of Corinth had questioned. And he argues that believers will rise from the dead because Christ rose from the dead. He is, as he says himself, the first fruits of them that slept. Now, Paul here is using Old Testament language. In the Old Testament, the first fruits were the first set of crops that were gathered in at the beginning of the harvest. And as such, they represented the full harvest that was yet to be gathered in. So when Paul says that Christ is the first fruits of them that slept, what he means is this. He means that Christ's resurrection guarantees our own resurrection. Because Christ rose from the dead, we who believe in him will also rise from the dead. He is the first fruits, and we are the full harvest yet to come. Now, somehow, David understood this. He understood that because Christ rose from the dead, he too would rise from the dead. And therefore, when death came, he did not have to be afraid. His flesh would rest in hope. And what was true of David is still true for believers today. Like David, one day we too will have to die. Unless, of course, our Lord comes again in our lifetime. But let me ask you, are you afraid of that day? You know, there's no need to be afraid, at least not if you're a believer. And I say that because Christ has risen from the dead. Because he rose from the dead, we may rest in hope. For we who believe in him will also rise from the dead. And the bodies of our loved ones, which we have brought to the grave, either recently or perhaps a long time ago, will also rise from the dead. And we, together with them, will live and reign with God forever. Oh, my friends, is that not wonderful news? Does this not give great comfort when grieving the death of loved ones? Yes, of course, we may grieve. Grief is natural and appropriate. But we do not grieve as the world grieves. You see, the world grieves without hope. But those who are in Christ grieve with hope. Hope in the resurrection to come, and hope in everlasting life. Now, given that that is true, how should we respond to this? Well, it should fill us with great joy. And that brings us to our second point. David has just declared that he has hope. Hope when he dies. He knows that his body will not remain in the grave forever. One day his body will be reunited with his soul, and he will enter into God's presence where there is fullness of joy and pleasures forevermore. Now this thought filled David with great joy. And that's clear from the beginning of verse 9. David writes, "Therefore my heart is glad, and my glory rejoices. Now the word therefore connects verse 9 to what precedes. As we have seen in the preceding verses, David extols God for all that he is and all that he does. He's the object of his trust. He's the source of his goodness. He's the portion of his inheritance and his cup. He's the one who gives him counsel. He is the one who instructs him in the night seasons. He is always before him. He is at his right hand, and therefore he will not be moved. And all of this made David glad, intensely glad. But the first part of verse 9 also connects with what follows. David's heart is glad, and his glory rejoices, because God will not leave his soul in Sheol, nor will he allow his Holy One to see corruption. What is more, as he goes on to say in verse 11, God will show him the path of life. In his presence is fullness of joy, at his right hand are pleasures forevermore. And when David thinks about this, he says, my heart is glad, and my glory rejoices. What does he mean by this? Well, first let's take a look at that phrase, my heart is glad. The heart is the seat of a man's emotions and affections. It is the core of his being. And so what David is saying here is that he is glad in the very core of his being. His joy is very, very deep. And then he says, my glory rejoices. The word glory could refer to his soul or to his tongue, as in the Septuagint, and as Peter quotes this verse in Acts 2, verse 26. The tongue is man's glory, because it is that which sets him apart from animals. Animals cannot verbalize their thoughts into words. They cannot use their tongues to form words, but man can. And therefore, the tongue is man's glory. But the word tongue can also mean my whole being. And so what David is saying then is that he is superlatively glad. His whole being is filled with joy. This joy bubbles up from within him, so to speak, and it spills out through his mouth for all to see and to hear. Well, let me ask you, dear friends, does the prospect of the resurrection also fill you with joy? You know, when the disciples saw the Lord Jesus on Resurrection Sunday, their hearts were filled with joy. Jesus himself was filled with joy. When he met the women who were on their way to Jerusalem to tell the disciples that Jesus had risen from the dead, what did Jesus say to them? He greeted them and he said, rejoice! Easter is a day of great joy. Is it also true for you? It should be. I say it again. Because Christ rose from the dead, we who believe on him will also rise from the dead. God will not leave our soul in Sheol, nor will he allow his Holy One to see corruption. Rather, God will show us the path of life. He will lead us into his presence, where there is fullness of joy and pleasures forevermore. And we who are in Christ will enjoy those pleasures to all eternity. And I submit to you today that nothing, absolutely nothing, can bring more joy than that. Amen. Dear friends, it's our great joy and privilege to be able to preach to you the Word of God every Sunday on this station. If you were blessed by or have a comment on the message you've heard today, we'd very much appreciate hearing from you. May I please ask you to write us a short note if you appreciate this ministry? It's very important for us to know if people are listening so that we can be wise in terms of how to allocate the resources that the Lord has given to us. Our mailing address is Banner of Truth, 3386 Mount Lehman Road. Lehman is spelled L-E-H-M-A-N, and that's in Abbotsford, British Columbia, V4X2M9. 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
4: 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Five children are dead after a two-vehicle crash in Mapleton Township on Friday evening. Emergency responders were called to the incident at the intersection of Wellington Road 12 and 4th Line near Conestoga Lake Conservation Area around 7:30 p.m. According to police, a van carrying 10 passengers collided with an SUV and its lone occupant at the intersection. OPP Chief Superintendent Dwight Thibb gave an update on Saturday.
5: Four girls and one boy, ranging in age from 4 to 12 years old. This is an unimaginable loss. On behalf of the Ontario Provincial Police, I extend our deepest condolences to the families, loved ones, and the community during this incredibly difficult time. Four adults and one infant sustained serious injuries and remain in hospital. The driver of the SUV was also transported with serious injuries and also remains in hospital.
4: Anyone who may have witnessed a collision or has information such as dash cam footage that could assist in the ongoing investigation is asked to contact the Wellington County OPP. Some government officials and advocates worry that the FIFA World Cup has intensified gambling advertising and worry about the public health problems that can follow. Ontario's Minister of Tourism, Culture and Gaming, Stan Show, is looking at further restrictions on gambling advertising in the province and is concerned in particular about the global soccer tournament. A report last year from the Canadian Centre on Substance Use and Addiction found that compared to people who played the lottery, people who gambled online were more than 45 times more likely to meet the criteria for problem gambling. Happening in sports in the NBA Finals, the New York Knicks beat San Antonio 94-90. At the FIFA World Cup, Australia beat Turkey 2-0 and Scotland beat Haiti 1-0. And in Major League Baseball, the Blue Jays took a loss against the Yankees 3-1 and Detroit lost to Cleveland 3-1. Showers with a risk of thunderstorms this morning, ending this afternoon with a high of 16. Tonight, mainly cloudy with a low of 7. Monday, sunny with a high of 21, falling to a clear low of 12 in the evening. It's currently 14 degrees. I'm Jess Monday.
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5: Showers with a risk of thunderstorms this morning, ending this afternoon with a high of 16. Tonight, mainly cloudy with a low of 7. Monday, sunny with a high of 21, falling to a clear low of 12 in the evening. Tuesday, a mix of sun and cloud with a 40% chance for showers and a high of 24, going down to a cloudy low of 13 with a chance for rain overnight.
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I've lost count of the hours, and I've lost track of the days. In fact, I've lost just about everything since you went away. Everything that is, except the memories you left me. And that's one thing that no one can mar. I don't know who you're with. I don't even know where you've gone. 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And I love you, wherever you are.

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1: 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Wellington OPP have reported five fatalities after a two-vehicle collision in Mapleton Township on Friday evening. OPP Chief Superintendent Dwight Thibb gave an update on Saturday.
2: On Friday, June 12th, at approximately 7:30 p.m., emergency services responded to a two-vehicle collision at the intersection of Wellington Road 12 and 4th Line in Mapleton Township. It was determined that there were 11 individuals involved. 10 people were in a passenger van and one individual in a sport utility vehicle. Tragically, five children lost their lives. I can confirm that the victims are all related.
1: Three people were airlifted to trauma centers with serious injuries, while several more were taken to local hospitals. Anyone who may have witnessed the collision or has information, such as dash cam footage, is asked to contact the Wellington County OPP. The province is naming and shaming two ticket reseller sites the government alleges broke its new ticket sales rules. The government has added SeatGeek and StubHub to its consumer beware list and said it has given the companies compliance orders, though it has not said which rules the company have allegedly broken. New ticket sale rules took effect this year, including a ban on reselling tickets above their original face value. Both companies say they have been making good faith efforts to comply with the law and have been working with the government. In the NBA Finals, the New York Knicks beat San Antonio 94-90. At the FIFA World Cup, Australia beat Turkey 2-0 and Scotland beat Haiti 1-0. And in Major League Baseball, the Blue Jays took a loss against the Yankees 3-1 and Detroit lost to Cleveland 3-1. Showers with a risk of thunderstorms this morning, ending this afternoon with a high of 16. Tonight, mainly cloudy with a low of 7. Monday, sunny with a high of 21, falling to a clear low of 12 in the evening. Tuesday, a mix of sun and cloud with a 40% chance for showers and a high of 24, going down to a cloudy low of 13 with the chance for rain overnight. It's currently 14 degrees. I'm Jess Monday.
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2: Showers with a risk of thunderstorms this morning, ending this afternoon with a high of 16. Tonight, mainly cloudy with a low of 7. Monday, sunny with a high of 21, falling to a clear low of 12 in the evening. Tuesday, a mix of sun and cloud with a 40% chance for showers and a high of 24, going down to a cloudy low of 13 with a chance for rain overnight.
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0: went away and left us all alone. 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Hello, Celia.
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0: Breaker 19, this here's a rubber duck. You got a copy on me, Big Ben? Come on. Yeah, 10-4, Big Ben, for sure, for sure. By golly, it's clean, clear to Flagtown. Come on. Yeah, it's a big 10-4 there, Big Ben. Yeah, we definitely got the front door, good buddy. Mercy sakes alive, looks like we got us a convoy.
1: It was the dark of the moon on the 6th of June in a Kenworth pulling logs. Cab over Pete with a reefer on and a Jimmy hauling hogs. We is heading for Bear on I-10 about a mile out of Shaky Town. I says, Pigpen, this here's a rubber duck and I'm about to put the hammer down.

0: four, about 5 miles or so. 10, roger, them hulks is getting intense up here.
1: By the time we got into Tulsa Town, we had 85 trucks in all. But they's a roadblock up on the Cloverleaf, and them bears is wall to wall. Yeah, them Smokies as thick as bugs on a bumper. They even had a bear in the air. I says, calling all trucks, this here's the duck. We about to go a-hunting

0: Big Ben. Negatory, Big Ben. You're still too close. See how them hulk is starting to close up my sinuses. Mercy sakes, you better back off another 10.
1: Well, we rolled up Interstate 44 like a rocket sled on rails. We tore up all of our swindle sheets and left them setting on the scales. By the time we hit that shy town, them bears was getting smart. They'd brought up some reinforcements from the Illinois National Guard. There's armored cars and tanks and jeeps and rigs of every size. Yeah, them chicken coops was full of bears and choppers filled the skies. Well, we shot the line, we went for broke with 1,000 screaming trucks and 11 long-haired friends of Jesus in a chartreuse microbus.
0: Hey, rubber duck to Sodbuster, come on there, yeah. 10-4, Sodbuster, listen, you want to put that microbus in behind that suicide jockey? Yeah, he's hauling dynamite and he needs all the help he can get.
1: Well, we laid a strip for the Jersey Shore and prepared to cross the line. I could see the bridge was lined with bears, but it didn't have a doggone dime. I says, Pigpen, this here's a rubber duck. We just ain't gonna pay no toll. So we crashed the gate doing 98. I says, let them truckers

0: what's doing them hogs out there for sure. Well, mercy sakes, good buddy, we're going to back on out here, so keep the buttons off your glass and the bears off your tail.
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2: 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Wellington OPP have reported five fatalities after a two-vehicle crash in Mapleton Township on Friday evening. OPP Chief Superintendent Dwight Thibb gave an update on Saturday.
3: On Friday, June 12th, at approximately 7:30 p.m., emergency services responded to a two-vehicle collision at the intersection of Wellington Road 12 and 4th Line in Mapleton Township. It was determined that there were 11 individuals involved. 10 people were in a passenger van and one individual in a sport utility vehicle. Tragically, five children lost their lives. I can confirm that the victims are all related.
2: Three people were airlifted to trauma centers with serious injuries, while several more were taken to local hospitals. Anyone who may have witnessed the crash or has information, such as dash cam footage, is asked to contact. Anyone who may have witnessed the crash or has information such as dash cam footage is asked to contact the Wellington OPP. Some government officials and advocates worry that the FIFA World Cup has intensified gambling advertising and worry about the public health problems that can follow. Ontario's Minister of Tourism, Culture and Gaming, Stan Cho, is looking at further restrictions on gambling advertising in the province and is concerned in particular about the global soccer tournament. A report last year from the Canadian Centre on Substance Use and Addiction found that compared to people who only played the lottery, people who gambled online were more than 45 times more likely to meet the criteria for problem gambling. At the FIFA World Cup, Germany is up against Curacao at 1 this afternoon, and the Netherlands face Japan at 4. In the NHL Stanley Cup Finals, Carolina is up against Vegas at 8 this evening. And in Major League Baseball, the Blue Jays face the New York Yankees just after 1:30, and Detroit plays Cleveland at 1:40. Showers with a risk of thunderstorms this morning, ending this afternoon with a high of 16. Tonight, mainly cloudy with a low of 7. Monday, sunny with a high of 21, falling to a clear low of 12 in the evening. It's currently 14 degrees. I'm Jess Monday.
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5: Showers with a risk of thunderstorms this morning, ending this afternoon with a high of 16. Tonight, mainly cloudy with a low of 7. Monday, sunny with a high of 21, falling to a clear low of 12 in the evening. Tuesday, a mix of sun and cloud with a 40% chance for showers and a high of 24, going down to a cloudy low of 13 with a chance for rain overnight.
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1: 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Wellington OPP have reported five fatalities after a two-vehicle crash in Mapleton Township on Friday evening. OPP Chief Superintendent Dwight Thibb gave an update on Saturday.
2: On Friday, June 12th, at approximately 7:30 p.m., emergency services responded to a two-vehicle collision at the intersection of Wellington Road 12 and 4th Line in Mapleton Township. It was determined that there were 11 individuals involved. 10 people were in a passenger van and one individual in a sport utility vehicle. Tragically, five children lost their lives. I can confirm that the victims are all related.
1: Three people were airlifted to trauma centers with serious injuries, while several more were taken to local hospitals. Anyone who may have witnessed the crash or has information, such as dash cam footage, is asked to contact. The Wellington OPP. Some government officials and advocates worry that the FIFA World Cup has intensified gambling advertising and worry about the public health problems that can follow. Ontario's Minister of Tourism, Culture and Gaming, Stan Cho, is looking at further restrictions on gambling advertising in the province and is concerned in particular about the global soccer tournament. A report last year from the Canadian Centre on Substance Use and Addiction found that compared to people who only played the lottery, people who gambled online were more than 45 times more likely to meet the criteria for problem gambling. At the FIFA World Cup, Germany is up against Curacao at 1 this afternoon, and the Netherlands face Japan at 4. In the NHL Stanley Cup Finals, Carolina is up against Vegas at 8 this evening. And in Major League Baseball, the Blue Jays face the New York Yankees just after 1:30, and Detroit plays Cleveland at 1:40. Showers with a risk of thunderstorms this morning, ending this afternoon with a high of 16. Tonight, mainly cloudy with a low of 7. Monday, sunny with a high of 21, falling to a clear low of 12 in the evening. It's currently 14 degrees. I'm Jess Monday.
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1: Showers with a risk of thunderstorms this morning, ending this afternoon with a high of 16. Tonight, mainly cloudy with a low of 7. Monday, sunny with a high of 21, falling to a clear low of 12 in the evening. Tuesday, a mix of sun and cloud with a 40% chance for showers and a high of 24, going down to a cloudy low of 13 with a chance for rain overnight.
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she came to see him one last time. Oh, and we all wondered if she were. 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
1: What makes you think of Dad? 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
4: Showers with a risk of thunderstorms this morning, ending this afternoon with a high of 16. Tonight, mainly cloudy with a low of 7. Monday, sunny with a high of 21, falling to a clear low of 12 in the evening. Tuesday, a mix of sun and cloud with a 40% chance for showers and a high of 24, going down to a cloudy low of 13 with a chance for rain overnight.
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7: Showers with a risk of thunderstorms this morning, ending this afternoon with a high of 16. Tonight, mainly cloudy with a low of 7. Monday, sunny with a high of 21, falling to a clear low of 12 in the evening. Tuesday, a mix of sun and cloud with a 40% chance for showers and a high of 24, going down to a cloudy low of 13 with a chance for rain overnight.
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8: Showers with a risk of thunderstorms this morning, ending this afternoon with a high of 16. Tonight, mainly cloudy with a low of 7. Monday, sunny with a high of 21, falling to a clear low of 12 in the evening. Tuesday, a mix of sun and cloud with a 40% chance for showers and a high of 24, going down to a cloudy low of 13 with a chance for rain overnight.
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1: Showers with a risk of thunderstorms this morning, ending this afternoon with a high of 16. Tonight, mainly cloudy with a low of 7. Monday, sunny with a high of 21, falling to a clear low of 12 in the evening. Tuesday, a mix of sun and cloud with a 40% chance for showers and a high of 24, going down to a cloudy low of 13 with a chance for rain overnight.
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1: Brisk winds with some showers expected today. Tonight, mainly cloudy with a low of 7. Monday, sunny with a high of 21, falling to a clear low of 12 in the evening. Tuesday, a mix of sun and cloud with a 40% chance for showers and a high of 23, going down to a cloudy low of 13 with a chance for rain overnight. Wednesday, cloudy with a high of 23.
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2: Brisk winds with some showers expected today. Tonight, mainly cloudy with a low of 7. Monday, sunny with a high of 21, falling to a clear low of 12 in the evening. Tuesday, a mix of sun and cloud with a 40% chance for showers and a high of 23, going down to a cloudy low of 13 with a chance for rain overnight. Wednesday, cloudy with a high of 23.
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